0: It's officially getting real for NFL teams as this is the first full week that they are in pads. We get our first preseason game on Thursday nights. It is the Panthers and Cardinals. It is the Hall of Fame game. Televised football on Thursday. I know. It's preseason, but it's something, and I'll take it. Over the weekend, I went to Kansas City to go see the Chiefs training camp where they're actually out of St. Joe and got a first look at the newly wedded Travis Kelce and Patrick Mahomes. Like always, they were just chatting with each other for like an hour, it seemed like. They are besties, so it's getting real.
1: What is it like to be able to be that close to them on the field? I mean, these are the biggest superstars in football, period.
0: They're built like Mack trucks, the majority of them. Like, Travis Kelce just looks gigantic. Patrick Mahomes is coming back from a torn ACL, and he did it in about 9 months, which is historically very early, and he looks great. So, it just kind of seeing, you know, with the pads getting thrown out, it's good to hear the boys hitting each other.
1: The girls, we want to know the lore. What do you see from the wives and girlfriends, aka the wags? What is the behavior? Are they doing full-blown content reels with the caption that says, dressing up for my NFL hubbies, blah, blah, blah? Like, are they annoying? Is it fun? Is it cool? Do you recognize anybody?
0: They're out of a college campus, Missouri West University, so they actually stay on campus, like in a dorm-type deal, and you're not seeing any wags. Taylor Swift ain't showing up in 110-degree heat to go watch her man play. Just practice. Check out some of the pictures and videos on our socials at Nightly with Jade and Tyler.
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0: It's Nightly with Jade and Tyler, and I love a good reason to make a trip to the movies. Spider-Man is at the top of that list for me, Tyler. I love that you said you've been catching up.
1: Yeah, I think I watched the very first one with Tom Holland yesterday, so I've caught up all the ones with Tom Holland. I saw the Andrew Garfield Spider-Mans. Those were good. The Tobey Maguire, the original, and I had to start. I think there's four with Tom Holland now, including the brand new one, Spider-Man Brand New Day, which had a huge opening weekend at the box office. The second biggest opening weekend in box office history.
0: I don't know what her character will be, but I did see a sit down that the cast had with Fandango, and they would not describe anything about the girl Sadie, who's in Stranger Things, beautiful little redhead. I'm like, what is her character going to be? It's apparently something super top secret. It's giving villain, because they would not give any details and said that there could be no spoilers. You just got to see it in films. Have you heard anything about that?
1: Yeah, I heard that. She was on the Tonight Show with Jimmy Fallon and couldn't talk about it. So no spoilers either. If you've seen it, Jade and I have yet to go to the box office to see it, but it was a big number, $355 million.

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0: why playing Roblox is like kids gambling, which, by the way, I had a really good sports gambling weekend. I sent you the group text. I'm going to be taking a vacation to Chicago in September. That was already paid for by my gambling. So,
1: Tyler!
0: Just like drinking responsibly, if you can gamble, if you have the money, have fun with it. But if you're putting your rent up on a sports game, don't do that.
1: Paid vacation in advance is a major flex. But T, this is hilarious that they're saying that these little kids are future gamblers, because I'm trying to understand the world of Roblox. All my boyfriend's little brother would always say is like, can I have some money for Roblox? And I'm like, what do these kids be doing on there? Like, what's happening? Why are they saying that they're the future gamblers?
0: Games on the platform are wired with casino-style mechanics that keep kids glued to the screens and primed for gambling-like behavior.
1: You know what's insane? I had just seen this documentary. It was some sort of cybercrime thing where they were recruiting the top performers on Roblox for coding, because a lot of them end up transitioning into cybercrimes where they're hacking huge corporate accounts and like funneling millions of dollars. This is the pipeline.
0: Yeah, Roblox Disputes claims it's running a kiddie casino.
1: Wild work getting them started this early. She like

0: I'm not trying to put anybody on blast because they're long gone from this building, but Tyler, there used to be a very big comfy couch that whenever people would have to be stuck here at the radio station, maybe pull it overnight because Mother Nature was doing her big one, it wasn't safe to go out on the roads, they'd be like, yeah, I wouldn't sit on that couch. It's been explored in ways you just wouldn't understand. It has history, and I'm like, people really be getting it in on the clock?
1: Yeah, nearly half of U.S. workers get it on the job. Us being in radio, I've been in radio for 20 plus years, I've heard pretty much every story you can imagine, because radio people, they're kind of, not, quote, easy, I would say.
0: Easy is crazy, Ty. It gets a little mixy. You know, our rules are like the others. There's some blurred lines for sure.
1: Statute of limitations. I did that as a young adult at my very first job, Pizza Pete. Yeah, I was in the back room. Everything was sanitary. It's not like we did it on a counter or something.
0: Slamming booty cheeks down on the dough is crazy. But when I hear people say this and they'll be like, yeah, I was a manager at a cell phone store, you know, whatever. I used to put up the clothes sign. I'm like, no fear. I guess it's kind of a kink for some.
1: According to the survey, 47% of U.S. workers do it during company time, and about 50% are getting frisky in the car outside of work, and 43% are doing it in the gardens or in public venues.
0: Have you ever laid it down in a wild public place? Not like obviously in front of an audience, but in a place that, you know, was high risk. Because I remember in high school, I did it once inside of the movie theaters, and you fast forward to like last year when I discovered that movie theaters have cameras that are facing the audience. I had a panic attack, and I hope those tapes don't exist.
1: Well, there is that one company in Vegas that it's like the Mile High Club. They have like a bed, it's a private jet, and you can get it on, and it's a service. So I might explore that.
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3: It's a new hour. We've got new energy on Nightly with Jade and Tyler. And we're going to kick off this hour with a debate. Tyler, I'm not going to lie. Number one, side eye. Luckily, it's never happened to me. But if somebody says that they're letting their partner still stay in touch with their ex because they own a pet together, it just couldn't be me. Where do you stand on this?
4: If you're breaking up, one of you has to break up with the pet. You can't be. It's not like a child where you have to. I mean, you should be taking care of a pet, but you shouldn't have shared custody over a hamster or a fish. And our thoughts aren't alone because it seems like the majority of the country agrees with us. We got some red flags for half of daters that are sharing a pet with ex.
3: Stay close. We're getting into it next on Nightly with Jade and Tyler.

0: Is sharing a pet with an ex a red flag? 55% of Americans say they wouldn't date someone who sees their ex on the reg to take care of their shared pet.
1: To me, this is a lame attempt to try to keep the relationship with the ex open. I'll be damned if my man is talking about something. I gotta go pick up Mochi from his mama's house. What? How are you having co-parenting text sessions with your ex about the dog or the cat? If we purchase it together, at that point, it's got to be the person who takes the most care of it.
0: Yeah, after the relationship, you got to cut ties with that pet. Unfortunately, as sad as it would be, like, I have my own dog. My girlfriend has her dog. If we live together and then go our separate ways, I'll take mine, she'll take hers. And that's the way it is.
1: I'm sure there's had to be people that have gone to court over things like this, like pet custody.
0: Yes. 61% say they would sign a pet prenup themselves. So, yeah, it seems like they're like, all right, if we break up legally, that pet is mine.
1: This is wild.
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0: Wake up with Heather and a pool boy, then stay for Jade and Tyler.
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1: I don't need to hear anything from anybody. 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Just play the game one way. You hit a ball in the gap, run. Boom, coming in hot.
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0: know today is Taco Tuesday, but I've been eating tacos for like 4 days straight. However, over the weekend, I did a quick run through Taco Bell, and I'm not going to lie, I had to get my Doritos Locos Tacos with no lettuce because I'm still sus. I know the reports are out there. Things should be getting better. I still can't trust it.
1: I don't like how Taco Bell is, you know, is getting the blame the majority of this story. Taco Bell has always been here for us, whether it's 2 a.m. and we need some food in our system, or they've usually been pretty cheap. It's like, why? Why Taco Bell? But apparently, a proposed class action lawsuit is seeking damages of at least $200 for customers who purchased Taco Bell items containing that bad lettuce.
0: This is hilarious. I know people are going to be fumbling through their receipts and going through bank statements like, I need parts.
1: It's still in its early stages. They did state in it there has been 423 hospitalizations, but again, no deaths.
0: Never could I have foreseen a future commercial saying, if you or someone you love has eaten Taco Bell with Taylor Farms lettuce, you may be entitled to compensation.
1: You could be seeking money. Let us know.
2: They say the holy water's watered down, and this town's lost its faith. Our colors will fade eventually, so if our time is running out, day after day, we'll make the mundane a masterpiece. Oh my, my, oh my, my love, I take one look at you, you're taking me out.

0: Tyler, if one more app comes out, I'm really going to throw in the towel. I cannot keep up. We're already trying to upload to 5 different platforms, but a lot of people are excited to hear about this one. Some nostalgia's on the way.
1: Yeah, I hardly use Twitter X, whatever you want to call it anymore, just because it's so ridiculous. You don't know what you're going to see. It's the wild, wild west there. I stopped using Snapchat because I'm an adult and my girlfriend made me realize that grown men don't use Snapchat. So I would be back on MySpace, though. The creators claimed that they're planning to relaunch the platform.
0: I saw some people saying, like, you know what? If they bring it back, I really want it to be desktop only so that it's not another app and it doesn't start to kind of implement some of those similar things that we see in, you know, TikTok and Instagram. Funny enough, for a couple of years, I tried to get into my MySpace account because there were pictures on there from, you know, 7th and 8th grade that I wanted to see. I was snapping it up with a digital camera from way back then. And then after a couple of failed attempts, I went recently, actually a couple of months ago, and I was like, damn, it's not even a website anymore. But the way the placements on the top 8s used to be shaking the table, woo!
1: It was a whole thing. It was that. It was you got to pick the music for your profile. Mine was usually a teenage angst, like some type of emo song. You also got to design your own page and layouts. And with the top 8, it was super cool.
0: Do you remember any specific songs you had on your profile?
1: My Chemical Romance song after a breakup.
0: I think my first ever MySpace song was T-Pain, I'm Sprung. What a time to be alive.

0: So we got some hypotheticals here. It's Nightly with Jade and Tyler. What's tougher news to break to your significant other? What would be the ultimate toughest news to hear from your significant other? The first one I see, and I think this might be the GOAT, where you cheated or you found out they cheated.
1: It actually does change you as a human being. Like, it's going to be the most hurt you've probably ever been. The betrayal hurts, especially when you're like, God, they were with me so much. Like, when did they even have time to be acting like that? It's crazy and it's painful. It definitely changes you.
0: Some other items on this list, like you have an STD or you may have exposed them to one. That's also kind of brutal. When I was on a dating app years ago, there was a woman that I matched with and we were having casual conversation. And the next thing you know, she said it. She's like, yes, I have an STD. I have herpes. And if that changes everything, then that's okay. And I was like, yeah, I'm out. Thanks for letting me know, though.
1: That has got to be one of the most painful and confusing things, because you know that somebody's likely to leave you after that. Some people really fall in love and they're like, you know what? Whatever medication you're on, I'm going to get on it. We can try to work this out. But I think that's another reason why relationships can be so dangerous, because of course that's the kind of information that some people would want to hide, which is horrible.
0: Or how about we talked about this earlier in the show, like gambling. You lost the rent money on gambling, or you maxed out a credit card.
1: I know there's a lot of receipt hiding going on in these households. This is a tough list, man.
0: I know. We'll finish with this one. You crashed their car, or you let somebody else drive it and they crashed it. I mean, can you imagine telling your significant other that?
1: From the looks of this list, that might be the one that's easiest to break. Which one do you think would be the most difficult?
0: Probably the cheating or the STD.
1: Yes, I'm with you. The STD, I think, would be one of the hardest, one of the most serious conversations you'll probably ever have with someone. And the cheating, I think it would just start to eat you up inside to a point where you're probably going to want to tell, but you know no good can come from that, and you're definitely going to get pushed away. So, good Lord, if you're approaching one of these conversations with your partner tonight, this week, this month, we wish you the best.
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0: It's Nightly with Jade and Tyler. And chat, if this is your first night listening in, then you may not know that Tyler and I are absolutely booed up, not to each other, to our respective partners. But what do you feel is one of the absolute underrated green flags that your lady possesses that you're like, people don't say it a lot, but this is goated for me?
1: I think mine would be, with we've talked about this show plenty of times, like how emotional I become in front of her. And I don't feel a certain type of way about it. I'm showing her my emotions because I'm my best friend.
0: Definitely. I can agree with that one. I think that mine is one of the, my dad is a kind of person who his love language is acts of service. And he's more of a person that like he shows you he loves you, but he's not always super vocal about it. And although my man is not like that, he's very outspoken, super emotional. His reliability, like the dependency on being able to pull up at any given time. I can call you at any given time. You're going to drop whatever you're doing and be there for me is underrated. Because if I ask my sister the same thing, she's going to be like, I don't know how you go. I don't know how you're going to get through it, but I can't be there. It's definitely a green flag for me.
1: And coming up next, we're going to talk about women spilling the most underrated green flags in men.

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2: So hot in here. So hot in here.

0: We've talked about red flags in men before, but let's flip it. Let's talk about the most underrated green flags in men, and women are spilling their most underrated green flags. And I thought about this. I got a win in the relationship department over the weekend. My girlfriend sent me a picture of a new vase she bought because I always bring her flowers and roses, and I get a lot of them. And she's like, I needed to buy a bigger vase.
1: That's cute.
0: So here's some of the things that women are spilling the most underrated green flags in men. How about being able to laugh at himself when he's wrong or make mistakes instead of getting grumpy and making it everyone's problem?
1: Definitely. If he can't admit that, there's no moving forward.
0: This is right on my green flag list. Crying at media that moves him. It shows that he's in touch with his emotions and isn't afraid to show it. I've probably three movies that we've watched together where I had some tears in my eyes.
1: You gotta love those moments with your guy. When he's on the good news feed or is getting teary-eyed watching a proposal video with you, you know you got a good one.
0: Here's another one. Green flags that women love in men. He's honest to you even if it costs him. For example, telling you something you don't want to hear, or even it means he now has to endure you being in a mood.
1: That is probably one of the realest ones on this list, for sure. Because honestly, when you're able to be confronted about difficult things, even maybe behavioral patterns that you don't realize that you have, that your person lovingly is trying to call to your attention, it just breeds so much better conversation on both sides, and also helps that other person be a lot more accountable and feel like our conversations, we're just talking through it. This is not an argument.
0: Absolutely. And we'll end on that note. The women of Reddit, these are green flags that they love in men. How about admitting to mistakes without a fight? Willing to be wrong and learn from being wrong.
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0: Tyler, growing up, I would eat leftovers for the longest time. But the older I get, I just honestly can't stand it. Like 24 hours and it's probably getting tossed. Is that a bad thing?
1: No, that's one of my biggest pet peeves. If I've wasted so much money on food that I let go to waste because I didn't eat it by the
0: expiration date.
1: Yes, or the best buy or best before.
0: Yeah.
1: If it's like 2 days or 3 days before that, I'm tossing it. And I know it's a problem, but I just don't want to take any chances. Why take chances with your health? We've learned a lot from the diarrhea lettuce. I'm not trying to take no chances.
0: I'm with you, and that's so funny. Like I'm the same way. We're not going to make it to the cutoff date. It's going to be a couple of days before because I already feel like that's pushing it too far. But I wonder how long things could actually go, because if you check some people's refrigerators, they'll tell you, forget the date. It's still good.
1: I think there's a bottle of ketchup in our kitchen here at the radio station that has like a 2017 bottle date. Wow. But experts, they do say many people throw away food because of the date printed on the label, even though it's still perfectly edible, with no federal regulations requiring standardized labels for dates on food, except for baby formula. Terms like best before, best by, best if used, enjoy by, those can all be confusing.
0: I totally agree with you.

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0: As a man that is currently in the process of buying an engagement ring, some of these numbers that I saw, they shock me. And a new survey has given a glimpse into how often married Americans are getting it on. And some of this surprised me.
1: You know what, team? Everybody's so freaking tired and busy from working that hopefully I'm not feeling like the anomaly that you just described. I'm hoping that people's sleeping schedules with their partners are somewhat similar to mine, or else I'm going to be feeling crazy.
0: 32%, the highest percentage on this list, said they aren't doing it at all, which, yikes, a third of couples aren't doing it at all?
1: Either they're elderly or these are lavender relationships, because at that point, y'all are bestie roommates.
0: 11% said once or twice a year, which is still crazy. Another 11% said about once a month. And the second highest number on this list, 15.3%, said people doing it 2 to 3 times a month. The average adult, they say, gets it on being married 53 times a year or a little more than once per week, according to research.
1: I'm gonna branch out and say I think even once a week is a lot. Tyler, I'm so damn tired these days. My jackrabbit ways were left behind in high school. I just ain't got the energy. And it's such a mental thing. Maybe I can speak for the ladies here. You got to mentally be in that space to even be able to let go. If I'm thinking about work and I have all this stuff pending over my brain, don't touch me right now. I'm too stressed and I'm not going to bring good vibes into the bedroom.
0: My girl and I have been dating for about a year and a half. And there's only been one time we hung out or spent the night that it didn't happen. Maybe that will change when we'll get married and everybody will be like, see, told you. It's different when you're married. Hope not.

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0: So, Tyler, off the heels of our last conversation just a few minutes ago, where we shared how frequent people that are in couples are sleeping with one another, I don't know that that's always the best telltale sign that something is or isn't going wrong in a relationship, because it could just be that individual that's not feeling the mood. However, if you've been finding yourself here late nights scrolling through Reddit forums and going down the YouTube relationship rabbit hole, we'll save you the scroll. And I think T's got some good tips on some things that you can look out for.
1: Yeah, couples therapists say your relationship can't come back from these things on this list. They say the 8 signs a relationship is doomed, according to couples therapists. Drop you some couple here. You're being unkind to each other. You feel resentment building up in a relationship. Even by itself, it can spell immediately trouble. Another one says you're not taking responsibility. A willingness to take responsibility for one's own needs and boundaries is key to surviving a difficult period in the relationship.
0: I can agree with that. We all go through our own stuff. You're not going to be the happiest, brightest, most chipper person every single day when you return to your relationship, but as long as your partner understands that it's not a personal thing, that where it can drive a wedge between you and create this space where doubt can enter the relationship and you're going to fill that up with questions, as long as the communication goes both ways, then I think you'll be good. Even today, I was kind of annoyed when I left the house. I was just like, I'm tired. I'm feeling away about, you know, different things. And then I just had to call my boyfriend. He's, on the phone. And I was like, I'm sorry that I left on that note. Thank you for making me my coffee and breakfast sandwich. I didn't mean to. You know, it's like, it's good to clear the air no matter what, because you just can't emotionally abuse your partner like that, especially when it has nothing to do with them.
1: Yes. And another one on this list, you're becoming numb to conflict. The lack of drive to repair after conflict can be a worrying sign. So yes, you shouldn't be numb to conflict for sure.
0: I feel like that might be the number one sign. If you're used to kind of talking it out, working it out, or even you'd rather kind of have some sort of conflict because at least they're giving you something. If your partner has gotten to that point of like, you can have it, you got it, I'm good. Woo, sis, they're packing their bags and checking out.
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0: I got a chance to see Hillary Duff in St. Louis a couple weeks ago. She sold out the arena. I think 17,000 people at an amphitheater. She's officially wrapped up this. She did like a little tour, a mini tour earlier in the year, and this kind of was her big second tour that she just wrapped up. And I think from what I'm seeing, all the numbers and the people, she could definitely do an arena or a stadium tour. I think she might. She could definitely fill out any NFL stadium. 50, 60,000, you think, or no?
1: I actually do. I think that's so many people. Like, whatever she does, we're going to support. You literally were a part of us growing up from our bedrooms. I remember before the first episode of Lizzie McGuire was over at my friend's house down the street. She had a whiteboard, and we were counting down until the opening day on Disney. And for like, she still somehow ends up translating, feeling like the way we perceive her on TV and all of her films and movies, because she's gone on to do some awesome TV shows and things like that since then, obviously. But you kind of feel like it's still like the same person. There is no divide where we get like artist Hillary and then TV Hillary. She just seems to be a lot of good fun, clean, good fun, and that she's really grateful. That's one of the things that is kind of funny. Even when we spoke to her, she had so much gratitude to still be able to do this after all this time. And we're like, girl, you're Hillary Duff. We're always going to be here. I definitely think she could sell out an arena tour.
0: Yeah. And she's, to me, it seems she's so down to earth, not only because we got a chance to talk to her, but even I was at her sound check a couple weeks ago and she was just talking about normal everyday stuff. She was like, I was in Denver and it's the Mile High City. I couldn't breathe, so I had to cut this song short. And she's drinking her coffee on stage, just having conversations with people. I'm like, yeah, she's a real one.
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0: I went deaf.
1: It's Nightly with Jade and Tyler, and on the heels of dropping her new album, which sounds incredible, by the way, so much so that my sister had to give me a phone call, like, do you hear these vocals on Ariana's Petal album? Definitely. But beyond that, people are starting to take a little bit of concern here, Tyler, and I think that she recently addressed it.
2: Yeah, she posted on social media saying that after her tour that she's going to be kind of going away for a while and getting off social media. She was supposed to play a role in a play across the pond next year. She pulled out of that, and she just keeps explaining to all of us that we need to be nicer to people. On the internet, by the way, it's a terrible place. You could be the nicest human being in the entire world and not do any wrong, and people are still going to hate you for that. So
1: yeah.
2: I'm not surprised that she said she's going to go away for a while, because people are coming at her with, you're too skinny, you look like this, you don't look like this, you should look like this. And she's just like, people chill, like, I'm fine. But she can't deal with it right now.
1: Yeah, it's got to be so frustrating considering this is her big return after, what, like 7-8 years to the stage. And she's got to be so excited to get back in front of her fans, center herself as not only the actress that we've seen her over the past couple of years, but as the performer that we know her to be, powerhouse that we know her to be. And for this to be the biggest chatter more than the music, it's got to be frustrating, considering a lot of the lyrics are about the pushback that she probably knew was going to come when she stepped back into the spotlight.
2: The only thing that made me a little questionable on Ariana was the messiness of the relationships. We've talked about that before. Breaking up a happy home, then getting divorced, then hanging out with an ex. Like, girl, why don't you just take care of yourself for a while and just be single?

0: Tyler, every time I get on Instagram Reels, it's no, like at this point is just, I'm ready to move to Texas is what I'm trying to say. Have you seen some of the real estate that they put up on here and they're like, for X amount of money, you could rent, live in this ginormous freaking mansion. And then you go to places like New York and you're like, what do you mean I can rent out a bathroom size apartment for more than I'll probably make this year?
1: It's funny you say Texas because I have a list here. U.S. cities where 100K goes the furthest. And the top five, four of those are Texas cities. Number five is Memphis, Tennessee, followed by Corpus Christi, Lubbock, El Paso, and Laredo, Texas in at number one.
0: I'm not going to lie, I'm super jealous because the amount of gorgeous land, not to mention the fact that you probably also have a crazy backyard, front yard, all of that. I would like to settle my roots in Texas probably when it's all said and done when it comes to retirement time. But it's just insane how money translates to be so different in different areas. I'll never understand like real estate up north in places like New York where it's like, what? I mean, it's the literal concrete jungle. Why is it so freaking expensive?
1: Yeah, it's crazy. I saw some of those TikTok videos of the real estate agents showing off this studio apartment in Manhattan going for $5,000 a month, and it's only like 200-300 square feet. Like, no, it's crazy.
0: Paying for prison.

0: It's that time of the year, back to school shopping. I know my girlfriend took her daughter to get new jeans, shoes, you know, just new clothes for the upcoming school year, which is some are happening this week, some next week, and it'll happen pretty much all through August. But we have a list of where people spend the most money on clothes.
1: We're definitely trying to help you out here because I saw somebody that ran up like a $600 bill on, you know, school supplies for her three kids on Amazon. And I'm like, well, that's where you went wrong. You're looking for a bang for your buck. You gotta go to the dollar store or something crazy. So hopefully you got some tips to help out our parents here, T.
0: I love Amazon Prime shopping. I just got like 10 plain white, not white. They're all different colored t-shirts for like $12. I was like, what a steal there.
1: Well, see, that's what, you gotta look for the good deals.
0: Yeah, so some places around the country and world, you think fashion, you think clothes, you think New York City, LA, Paris, London, Cleveland, Ohio.
1: What? Cleveland got style like that? I didn't know.
0: Apparently, in the end, they determined the U.S. cities that spent the most on clothes is Cleveland, Ohio. People spend about 4% of their income on clothes. Next, Birmingham, Alabama, followed by Detroit, Baton Rouge, Toledo, New Orleans, and then New York and New Jersey, Lexington, Kentucky, blah, blah, blah. But crazy. It seems like these towns you wouldn't think of spend a lot of money.
1: I am actually shocked. I still don't believe you. Because I'm like, really? The math ain't mathing for me in those locations. But the only thing my mind can even default to, especially for some of those southern locations, is like, I don't know, there's a lot of community in the southern states where you're kind of doing things for impressions, like whether it be community, your church, the other homeowners that are in your area where you're kind of dressing up and going out and having cocktails and all that. I don't know if that's what contributes to it, but it's kind of wild.
0: If you're wondering, New York City spends the 33rd most on clothes.
1: This is rigged. This is rigged, Ty. This is crazy to me.
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5: Tyler, apparently I'm worried about the wrong things. I don't even have the confidence. How are people clocked in on the job and yet it's still not stopping them from hooking up?
6: Yeah, HR is going to have a field day with that one. Plus, could Roblox secretly be creating the next generation of gamblers?
5: This is why you guys didn't want your kids to be iPad babies. It's getting crazy from here. Look, we're also going to be talking about Spider-Man swinging back into theaters with some huge box office buzz.
6: Yes, we're getting into it all next on Nightly with Jaden Tyler.

It's officially getting real for NFL teams as this is the first full week that they are in pads. Get our first preseason game on Thursday nights. It is the Panthers and Cardinals. It is the Hall of Fame game. Televised football on Thursday. I know. It's preseason, but it's something, and I'll take it. Over the weekend, I went to Kansas City to go see the Chiefs training camp where they're actually out of St. Joe and got a first look at

0: they doing full-blown content reels with the caption that says, dressing up for my NFL hubbies, blah, blah, blah? Like, are they annoying? Is it fun? Is it cool? Do you recognize anybody?
1: They're out of a college campus, Missouri West University. So they actually stay on campus, like in a dorm-type deal. And you're not seeing any wags. Taylor Swift ain't showing up in 110-degree heat to go watch her man play. Just practice. Check out some of the pictures and videos on our socials at Nightly with Jade and
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1: I don't need to hear anything from anybody. 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Just play the game one way. You hit a ball in the gap, run. 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

0: It's Nightly with Jade and Tyler, and I love a good reason to make a trip to the movies. Spider-Man is at the top of that list for me, Tyler. I love that you said you've been catching up.
1: Yeah, I think I watched the very first one with Tom Holland yesterday, so I've caught up all the ones with Tom Holland. I saw the Andrew Garfield Spider-Mans. Those were good. The Tobey Maguire, the original, and I had to start. I think there's four with Tom Holland now, including the brand new one, Spider-Man Brand New Day, which had a huge opening weekend at the box office. The second biggest opening weekend in box office history.
0: I don't know what her character will be, but I did see a sit down that the cast had with Fandango, and they would not describe anything about the girl Sadie, who's in Stranger Things, beautiful little redhead. I'm like, what is her character going to be? It's apparently something super top secret. It's giving villain, because they would not give any details and said that there could be no spoilers. You just got to see it in films. Have you heard anything about that?
1: Yeah, I heard that. She was on the Tonight Show with Jimmy Fallon and couldn't talk about it. So no spoilers either. If you've seen it, Jade and I have yet to go to the box office to see it, but it was a big number, $355 million its opening weekend.

0: why playing Roblox is like kids gambling, which, by the way, I had a really good sports gambling weekend. I sent you the group text. I'm going to be taking a vacation to Chicago in September. That was already paid for by my gambling. So,
1: Tyler!
0: Just like drinking responsibly, if you can gamble, if you have the money, have fun with it. But if you're putting your rent up on a sports game, don't do that.
1: Paid vacation in advance is a major flex. But T, this is hilarious that they're saying that these little kids are future gamblers, because I'm trying to understand the world of Roblox. All my boyfriend's little brother would always say is like, can I have some money for Roblox? And I'm like, what do these kids be doing on there? Like, what's happening? Why are they saying that they're the future gamblers?
0: Games on the platform are wired with casino-style mechanics that keep kids glued to the screens and primed for gambling-like behavior.
1: You know what's insane? I had just seen this documentary. It was some sort of cybercrime thing where they were recruiting the top performers on Roblox for coding, because a lot of them end up transitioning into cyber crimes where they're hacking huge corporate accounts and like funneling millions of dollars. This is the pipeline.
0: Yeah, Roblox disputes claims it's running a kiddie casino.
1: Wild work getting them started this early.

0: I'm not trying to put anybody on blast because they're long gone from this building, but Tyler, there used to be a very big comfy couch that whenever people would have to be stuck here at the radio station, maybe pulling overnight because Mother Nature was doing her big one, it wasn't safe to go out on the roads, they'd be like, yeah, I wouldn't sit on that couch. It's been explored in ways you just wouldn't understand. It has history, and I'm like, people really be getting it in on the clock?
1: Yeah, nearly half of U.S. workers get it on the job. Us being in radio, I've been in radio for 20 plus years, I've heard pretty much every story you can imagine, because radio people, they're kind of, not, quote, easy, I would say.
0: Easy is crazy, Ty. It gets a little mixy. You know, our rules are like the others. There's some blurred lines for sure.
1: Statute of limitations. I did that as a young adult at my very first job, Pizza Pete. Yeah, I was in the back room. Everything was sanitary. It's not like we did it on a counter or something.
0: Slamming booty cheeks down on the dough is crazy. But when I hear people say this and they'll be like, yeah, I was a manager at a cell phone store, you know, whatever. I used to put up the closed sign. I'm like, no fear. I guess it's kind of a kink for some.
1: According to the survey, 47% of U.S. workers do it during company time, and about 50% are getting frisky in the car outside of work, and 43% are doing it in the gardens or in public venues.
0: Have you ever laid it down in a wild public place? Not like obviously in front of an audience, but in a place that, you know, was high risk. Because I remember in high school, I did it once inside of the movie theaters, and you fast forward to like last year when I discovered that movie theaters have cameras that are facing the audience. I had a panic attack, and I hope those tapes don't exist.
1: Well, there is that one company in Vegas that it's like the Mile High Club. They have like a bed, it's a private jet, and you can get it on, and it's a service. So I might explore that.
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Razorbacks do this week? Is there anything to do in Central Arkansas this weekend? Or who got arrested this weekend locally? We'll answer these questions and more on Local News of Note. 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
21: Yeah. What up, everybody? It's the Heather and Pool Boy Show. It is 6:07 on August the 5th, Wednesday, midweek. And I have a little affirmation here that I will admit is a lie. And you can't set it up like that. But that's the, I guess that's the point, is to speak this positivity into existence, to change things. So your affirmation to repeat after me is, I start the day full of energy.
22: I start the day full of energy. Okay, hopefully by saying that, it will suddenly happen and you'll get some energy. I have a question, though, to pose to everyone out there. Yesterday, I went to the grocery store and, you know, did kind of a mini run, right? You know, a four bagger, if you will, right? I fill up the four different bags on the self-check bagatry holder there. Filled up four bags. Anywho's, I purchased us some usual breakfast accommodations, honey buns, and Pop-Tarts, right? But since this is the last week that my kids are out, I grabbed some cinnamon rolls, right? And so I put the cinnamon rolls in the fridge, I didn't put the cinnamon rolls in the fridge. The cinnamon rolls stayed in the honey bun bag and the Pop-Tart bag, which I just left in the car so that I would bring them in this morning. The cinnamon rolls were in that bag. Mm. The cinnamon rolls are supposed to be refrigerated. They did not make it into the refrigerator. It's now been 13 hours since they were last refrigerated.
21: And are they covered? Like, are they in plastic, or are they just out in the open?
22: Just out in the wild?
21: Yeah.
22: Cinnamon rolls.
21: If they're out in the wild, they're toast, for lack of a better.
22: So you think if they were in a bag, better chance that they're okay?
21: Yeah, because of, I mean, just leaving them out in the open, you have more bacteria to form.
22: Bacteria
21: is going to form no matter what.
22: They were never cooked. They were in.
21: They can still get bacteria
22: in that bustable tube.
21: That's why I was asking: are they out in the open or are they covered? They're in the tube.
22: They were in the tube.
21: Yeah.
22: A plastic sack next to honey buns and Pop-Tarts.
21: I guess there's only one way to find out. You could Google it, make sure it's okay, but.
22: I mean, how cool is that refrigerator that those sit at anyway at the grocery store?
21: Right.
22: It's not closed.
21: Yes.
22: It's just cool.
21: It's cool. Uh-huh.
22: Butter cool. Egg cool. I don't know.
21: And your house is air conditioned.
22: They stayed in the car. Never got out of the car.
21: I wouldn't need them.
22: Oh, no?
21: I wouldn't need them.
22: You
21: know, they say you can't even leave a water bottle in the car anymore. So, I wouldn't.
22: How long for a water bottle?
21: I don't know for sure, but I know that they...
22: Like if I go into the store and come back?
21: Uh-huh.
22: That long?
21: I think that's okay. But I mean, like during the day, just leaving it in a hot car for hours is not a good thing.
22: We need to do some research.
21: Yes, you do. Yes. Yes, you do. What do you got over there for the forecast?
22: 74 now, 97 will be the high today. Tomorrow, 96 with a 34% chance of rain. And Friday, 94 with a 24% chance.
21: Okay, rain on me. We have Hollywood headlines coming up next. Perez Hilton has been hospitalized, doing some freaky stuff. We'll tell you more about that coming up. Also, really excited about one of my favorite series being back on TV tonight, and we'll give you the whole schedule in Hollywood headlines on the Heather and Pool Boy Show. 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
4: 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Remember that celebrity blogger, Perez Hilton? Well, he hasn't really been in the news in years.
5: Years.
4: But that changed last night when he made a very bizarre and concerning appearance on TikTok Live. Perez appeared to be naked, covered in blood, and cutting himself with a knife at his home in Florida. Miami-Dade police were made aware of the situation. They spoke to family members who were at the scene. They told police that Hilton was alone inside the house. The sheriff's office later confirmed that he's been taken to the hospital, saying the individual has been safely recovered and transported by a Miami-Dade fire rescue to a local hospital where he's receiving medical attention. Their crisis team is also involved and providing support and mental health resources to his family. Hilton has three young daughters. No word where they are. TikTok removed videos of the live stream, but you can still find them online, and they're pretty disturbing.
5: Wow.
4: Pretty sad. Yeah, Ariana Grande paused her show in Chicago Monday night to address the news that she'll be taking a break after her tour. She didn't directly mention the growing concern surrounding her appearance, but she said her upcoming break is something she planned a long time ago and is not reactive or impulsive.
6: The announcement that was made yesterday is not a reactive or impulsive thing. It is something that I had decided. It's a plan that I had quietly made a long time ago. And it's a decision that was made from a thoughtful and empowered place. No matter what noises exist out there, nothing will ever be able to distort my reality or be more real to me or louder to me than this love that we share.
4: Yeah, she said also, I heard that my fans were worried that negativity was ruining things for me. This is not what that is. And she wanted her fans to hear that news from her. So excited about Ted Lasso being back tonight. It's the fourth season premiere on Apple TV. Yes, very excited. It's a fave for sure. Who Wants to Be a Millionaire on ABC. Brad Paisley and Clayton Kershaw are on the hot seat, along with Michael Costa and Wendy McLendon Covey. The 42nd season premiere of The Challenge on MTV. Series premiere of The Shards is on Hulu FX. Series premiere of Sterling Point on Amazon. And if you like Star Wars stuff, you've got all that on Disney Plus. But there is a

0: There's a VIP room, which brings artists together to watch their fellow celebrities take the stage. You know, the original version of The Voice, that's going to premiere on September 21st, and you'll have coaches Queen Latifah, Riley Green, Kelly Clarkson, and Adam Levine.
1: Now, that seems kind of fun.
0: Mm-hmm.
1: That'll be interesting to see some people that you might not know
0: sing right.
1: and can do stuff like a Terry Crews or an Alan Richardson, you know, your Reacher guy who was on American Idol at one point, made a little cameo on there, was a little kid when he was on there. Mm-hmm. And then to see him once, that'd be fun.
0: So those are some headlines this morning. We'll give you more coming up at 8 o'clock. It's the Heather and Pool Boy Show, and it's Alice 107.7.
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0: Hey, it's Large, and every Wednesday after work, you don't feel like cooking. 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
3: With a look at your Southern Bancorp traffic this Wednesday morning, state police have no accidents to report. Checking around the metro, we're seeing no major issues. Remember, slow down, phone down, let's buckle up and be careful. That's your Southern Bancorp traffic. Southern Bancorp, we have the builders for everyone. Now serving Little Rock with the Arkansas Traffic Network, I'm Paul Weber.
4: 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Slow down, phone down. 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In Arkansas, workers have been killed because drivers looked away for just a second. Those fines are doubled and lives are on the line. Work zones are short. Staying focused isn't asking much. 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Let's all make it home.
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7: For the News Radio 102.9 KRN Weather Center, I'm KRK Fox 16 meteorologist Jenna Warner. Tuesday's highs climb into the mid-90s with some humidity around, meaning our heat index values are in the upper 90s to triple digits. Mostly sunny skies for Tuesday. Tuesday night and Wednesday morning, we drop into the low 70s. Wednesday afternoon, our temperatures reach the upper 90s. Many areas may be reaching heat advisory criteria. Even more humidity creeping in Thursday into Friday, with rain chances increasing Thursday into Friday as well. I'm KRK Fox 16 meteorologist Jenna Warner from the News Radio 102.9 KRN Weather Center.

lost its faith. Our colors will fade eventually. 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
2: It's now time for local news of note. 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Come for the bowling, stay for the popcorn. It's delicious. Tickets are now on sale for the Simmons Bank Championship at Pleasant Valley. The tourney will run October 26th through November 1st. Tickets start at just $30 a day. We are 81 days and 17 hours away from that tourney teeing off. And just saying it, just saying October 26th through November 1st just sounds, it sounds amazing, doesn't it? Because it's hot right now, but then to think about this tourney in a golf course.
3: It's my favorite time of year.
2: In the fall.
3: Mm-hmm, I love the fall.
2: It just sounds nice, doesn't it? This sounds cool, and sticking with a golf theme here. Putt Chip Chill opens. Yeah, Putt Chip Chill, say it.
3: Chip Chill.
2: Putt Chip Chill.
3: Okay.
2: That's right. It is opening to the public August 28th. Entertainment for golfers, families, groups, more, and you don't have to be into golf to enjoy, but it is 27 holes, mini golf holes, right? So you would just take like your pitching wedge and your putter. And so there are, like I said, 27 greens.
3: BYOC?
2: I believe so. They probably will have some there for you as well, kind of like a little bit of putt-putt, but like, you know, more.
3: Okay.
2: I don't know, but for all skill levels. So I think anybody can enjoy. There's also going to be permanent food trucks out there. There will be indoor-outdoor seating, a big bar area, another area for just an event, like if you just need a grass area near a bar, there you go. So Monday through Saturday, 10 a.m. to midnight, Sunday, 9 a.m. to 10:30. So open 7 days a week. And then finally here, Arkansas defeated Calgary yesterday in the Bahamas, 105-48.
3: God, why are we doing this?
2: Because we're just dominating and just getting some good vibes between the team, you know, just kind of getting
3: some
2: camaraderie.
3: Yeah,
2: you know, just dunking on people and high-fiving, butt-slappings.
3: Yeah, really feeling themselves.
2: Yeah, them and others.
3: I saw that the little guy, Brown.
2: Yeah, little guy Brown.
3: Had 3 points the other day.
2: Uh-huh.
3: Career high.
2: Yeah.
3: For as a Razorback.
2: Woohoo!
3: As a Razorback, they were free throws.
2: I'll take them.
3: Yeah, it's the Heather and Pool Boy Show.
2: Done.
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2: With a look at your Southern Bancorp traffic this Wednesday morning, state police have no accidents to report. Checking around the metro, things are moving great. 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With the Arkansas Traffic Network, I'm Allie Lynn.
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6: I'm starting to touch myself. And it is something that is so impulsive, and I can't seem to control it. And I bet that you have something that you can't control either. When I tell you what it is, you'll say, I know what you're talking about, pool boy. I get it. I'm right there with you. And I bet you're touching yourself too.
7: Ooh.
6: Yeah.
7: There's a song all about it.
6: Oh, yes. But not like that.
7: Oh, okay. It's one of my favorite karaoke tunes.
6: It's a good one.
7: It's the Heather and Pool Boy Show. We'll talk touching next on Alice 107.7.

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3: Just after 7, we get into other people's problems. And this time around, it's about a neighborhood. And I think this is something very common for neighbors to be worried or concerned or nosy about, for that matter. And we'll talk about it and have your feedback coming up, sponsored by Chris Crane Dodge Jeep Ram, the big lot in Benton.
4: How do you touch yourself? When do you touch yourself? I'll tell you what I mean here. I have just recently started touching myself. And here's when it started. I got a sunburn whilst on vacation. And it made a little blister underneath my nose, right? And that was very sensitive, so I did not shave. And so now I have this ragamuffin beard, and I can't stop touching it. I'll touch my chin.
3: You're stroking the beard?
4: Yes, uh-huh. I'll touch the chin. I'll pull on, you know, some hairs on my chin, or I'll smooth the mustache out, or, you know, the corners of my mouth, there might be a little hairs, and I'll touch, and I can't stop touching it. If I am in a sitting position, I'll touch it. Standing, I'll probably, if I'm waiting or something, I'll touch it. If I'm driving, I'll touch it. When do you touch yourself? Is it a certain hair growth? Is it a certain hair length maybe for you? Or does it have something to do with maybe, you know, your nails or something when you get nails done, or maybe when you don't have nails done and you're touching and you're picking at something? Or is it after a shave or something? When are you touching or picking yourself?
3: Mm-hmm.
4: You can text the show 501-403-4321. It's the Alice Talking text line, sponsored by WH Law. I only stroke my chin when I have a beard. Otherwise, I'm hands free. I'm not touching my face, but it's only when I grow this dumb beard out that I do this. That I now have this compulsion.
3: Maybe it's because you're not used to it. You don't have it on the regular basis,
4: right?
3: And so it's just a new texture to you.
4: When my wife,
3: I like it when there's a shaved head, but the hair's growing back, uh-huh. You know, or the hair's just really short.
4: Yes,
3: and you touch that, and that feels really good.
4: I'll do that.
3: Uh-huh.
4: My wife, when she gets this certain bang length, she'll do this head bob thing, and then she'll do this thing with her hands to like get it, you know, off the eyebrows or something. Mm-hmm. You know, it'll be like a head bob tinkle, and then like it's apart. You know, like she's opening some curtains or something. I don't know. It's weird. It's weird.
3: Our number, by the way, is 501-403-4321. It's our Alice Talking text line, sponsored by WH Law.
4: When do you touch yourself?
3: Here's someone that says, let's say Rosie says, "Don't mind me. I'll just be over here playing with my emotional support chin hair." And it's funny, Rosie, that you thought about that, because if there ever is like something that was missed in the grooming, whether that's, you know, tweezing or shaving or whatever.
4: Yeah.
3: And you come across it, it will drive you nuts, and you can't help but just
4: stroke it,
3: mess with it,
4: touch yourself
3: until you can get rid of it. And yeah, chin hair is exactly it.
4: Uh huh. Yeah.
3: You miss a spot, you can't focus on anything else.
4: Yeah.
3: Here's Lindsay that's grossing me out, saying, "I can't leave a scab alone. Takes forever to heal. I eventually put a Band-Aid on it, so I'll stop picking."
4: Stop messing with it. That's when she touches herself.
3: Yeah.
4: Scabs.
3: So gross. and they scar.
4: I know.
3: William says, "The longer my beard gets, the more I do it without realizing it. My wife points it out all the time and complains that I'm pulling my beard hair out. Again, I don't even notice it until she says something."
4: You know, it'll change the shape of some dude's beard. You can tell a guy that does it because it'll have like almost like a
3: point.
4: Yeah, or an hourglass to it, like where they pull it down tight underneath the chin. and then go down, and under the chin, it creates a little hourglass there. I know who you are. I've seen you.
3: That's a stroker right there.
4: Oh, no, stroker ace.
3: That's right.
4: Tell us when you touch yourself.
3: I've been in the habit, it's a horrible habit too, of ripping my nails off. Like, just tearing them down to the quick. I'm choosing not to bite them, but I am ripping them off.
4: Mm.
3: And it's a sensation, you know, kind of thing. And it hurts. But
4: yeah.
3: But
4: feels good.
3: But it's just kind of like a distraction from other pain, if that makes sense.
4: Yeah. Hurts so good. Yeah.
3: Maybe.
4: That's it.
3: Yeah, my nails are gross right now. They're just little stubs.
4: Yeah.
3: Stubs on man hands. That's what they are. William says, as to Heather saying, maybe because it's new, I've had a beard for over 20 years. I still do it, so it's not age of beard. No, but Pool Boys is. Pool Boys is new.
4: Right.
3: So
4: yeah, now, yeah,
3: that's
4: it's new.
3: That's what I was referring to.
4: But are we saying that I can't stop? Like, if I continue, I won't stop. Can't stop, won't stop.
3: Like, William? you're gonna go to like Duck Dynasty land.
4: Maybe, but like the longer you grow it, the more I touch. The longer it grows, the more I touch.
3: So many directions this could go if someone were just tuning in. I know you're clutching your pearls right now, but it's not. It's not what you think.
4: That's
3: so
4: right.
3: Chill. Those problems, other people's problems, we're going to get into them next on Alice 107.7.
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12: With a look at your Southern Bancorp traffic this Wednesday morning, state police have no accidents to report. Taking a look around the metro, traffic is beginning to pick up around the North Interchange, making its way into Little Rock and I-30 merging into 430. Steady traffic flow on I-30 eastbound around Vimy Ridge Road. So buckle up, Buttercup. That's your Southern Bancorp traffic. Southern Bancorp, wealth builders for everyone. Now serving Little Rock. With the Arkansas Traffic Network, I'm Allie Lynn.
13: 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Down. 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In Arkansas, workers have been killed because drivers looked away for just a second. Those fines are doubled and lives are on the line. Work zones are short. Staying focused isn't asking much. 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Let's all make it home.
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15: 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Tuesday's highs climb into the mid-90s with some humidity around, meaning our heat index values are in the upper 90s. Two triple digits, mostly sunny skies for Tuesday. Tuesday night into Wednesday morning, we drop into the low 70s. Wednesday afternoon, our temperatures reach the upper 90s. Many areas may be reaching heat advisory criteria. Even more humidity creeping in Thursday into Friday, with rain chances increasing Thursday into Friday as well. I'm KRK Fox 16 meteorologist Jenna Warner from the News Radio 102.9 KRN Weather Center.

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6: Says my family and I moved into our new home 2 weeks ago. One of my neighbors started a fight with us on Sunday because we have a pit bull. Mm. She has two Pomeranians and a Chihuahua. She was walking the dogs when she stopped and started berating us for having such a vicious dog. Our pit bull is incredibly docile and yawned as she yelled and her three dogs yapped. The HOA president sent a letter saying we may need extra insurance because of our breed. I'm sure our neighbor complained. I think pit bulls get a bad rap. It's all about how they're trained. Why doesn't the HOA president talk to our neighbor about her yappy dogs? They are aggressive. My dog is not. Should we be required to get extra insurance, or should our neighbor? I think smaller dogs are more aggressive. Am I being discriminated against? What's your stance? Is my neighbor actually right?
5: The Alice Talking Text Line, sponsored by WH Law, is 501-403-4321. Let us know what you think. I know this has probably come up in your neighborhood. I personally don't know anybody that has a pit bull. And I hate dogs. So I really am not one to comment here on doggetry.
6: Now, I've had some bad experiences with pit bulls. Do I think pit bulls are all the same?
7: Put them down.
6: No.
7: Put them down.
6: Not at all. But, yes, I've had some bad experiences. But at the same time, yeah, those little yappy dogs are annoying, too.
5: These are always in the news, right? It's always in the news. There is a dog attack somewhere.
6: Right.
5: Whatever. There's one right now, right?
6: Right.
5: And don't all of them say... First time they ever did this. Mm. Never done this before.
6: Yeah, maybe.
5: This is a lap dog.
6: Well, I mean, I think you forget, because they become a part of your, you know, your family, that they are animals.
5: Right, you forget that it's not man's best friend.
6: And they,
5: these are beasts.
6: And they do have triggers, I'm sure. I mean...
5: Heather's got triggers.
6: Anybody that walks by our house within a 30-mile radius gets my Aussie doodle all in a frenzy. She acts like she's going to attack when she gets to those mini blinds. Those mini blinds don't have a chance.
5: Does she piddle too?
6: Oh, my goodness. She does happy peas.
5: This is Alice. What do you think?
8: I had a pit bull and a bulldog. And a Chihuahua, and the Chihuahuas are way worse than the pit bull ever thought it was.
6: That had little man syndrome, thought they were boss, huh?
8: Yeah, she was a pound and a half, and she hung from the lip of the pit bull. She's afraid of her.
6: Aww.
5: So what's your advice?
8: I think that the neighbor's wrong, that they don't need extra insurance for their pit bull. Okay. It is all about owners and how they raise them.
6: Gotcha.
5: Okay.
6: Okay, thank you so much.
8: Thank you.
5: Bye-bye.
6: Someone feels that you should not say that you hate dogs. It's not appropriate.
5: Oh, I loathe dogs.
6: Here's a text. Says, my husband was attacked by a small breed dog when he was a kid and had to have his face sewn back together. Any dog can attack. If they make you get extra insurance, then everyone should.
5: Nobody really gets that harmed in a cat attack. I'm just saying.
6: What?
5: In a cat attack.
6: Yeah. I've seen many a scratch.
5: Right, but...
6: Bleeding.
5: You know what I mean, though. Like, you're not going to lose a limb or anything.
6: Depends on how big the cat is.
5: Well, you know, not like a mountain lion or a... Good morning, this is Alice. What do you think?
9: Hey, I grew up actually having a Doberman for about 12 years of my life.
5: Okay.
9: And I ain't gonna lie, that dog was probably the sweetest dog I ever had. And I've had about like five different like Labradors and Beagles and all that stuff.
5: Sure, sure. So,
9: and I've heard like about Bulldogs. I mean, even right now I have a dog that's part pit bull. And I mean, like, it's the sweetest loving dog in the world. We take it out and people just want to play with it and she just plays with them. But at the same time, I always warn people. I'm like, hey, you know, it's a dog. So don't be, you know, don't be surprised if it's a dog.
6: Yeah, you should never pet a strange dog.
9: Right. You know what I mean? Like, ask for permission. And, yeah, I mean, like, if you're okay with playing with a dog that may, you know, play with you back, you know.
6: Is that what we're calling it?
9: But you know what? And to go on the small breed thing, my sister, she's got three of those long-haired chihuahuas.
5: Long-haired chihuahuas.
9: They're, I don't know.
6: It's better than the hairless one. I can promise you that.
9: I have no idea.
6: Oh, the hairless cats.
9: I mean, she goes and drops like hundreds of dollars on these dogs, and so the first time, like, we live far away from each other, so I went up and visited her for Christmas, and dog was so sweet. You know, we were, you know, playing around, you know, tug of warring and all that, you know, having a good time. Come back the next year for Christmas, that dog could barely be near anybody. it literally bit me like three or four times at one time. One time.
5: Do you blame your sister or the dog?
9: I would blame my sister, honestly, because she doesn't take the dog out. Like, I tell her, I'm like, you gotta socialize the animal in order for it to be social.
5: Sure.
9: Like, if you're not going to have it around people, and, like, if you have friends over, you're going to lock the dogs downstairs and not, like, have them out with your friends, then what's the point of even doing it?
6: That is a good point. That's right.
9: You're just going to have them, like, locked up in a den.
6: You got to expose them. Okay, thank you.
9: Absolutely.
6: Good points.
9: Not a problem.
5: Thanks, dog.
6: Someone says, my neighbors have a pit and a chihuahua. The pit, super sweet. The chihuahua tries to attack everything. I mean, chihuahuas are getting a bad rap this morning.
5: I know. We need to bring back the Taco Bell dog.
6: Oh, my goodness. Yo quiero Taco Bell.
5: That's right. He saved the reputation of the chihuahua.
6: William says, first, never move into an HOA. Second, when the dog becomes a problem, then they can complain.
5: Okay.
6: Okay. What do you think? 403-4321. We'll talk to you next. It's the Heather and Pool Boy Show on Alice 107.7.
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0: 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Right now, traffic on Alice.
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10: With a look at your Southern Bancorp traffic this Wednesday morning, state police still have no accidents to report. Checking around the metro, traffic is beginning to pick up at the North Interchange on its way into Little Rock and I-30 merging into 430. Still steady traffic flow for now on I-30 eastbound. But be on the lookout if you're near Alexander. Exit 126 is picking up quite a bit. So buckle up, Buttercup. That's your Southern Bancorp traffic. 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Now serving Little Rock. With the Arkansas Traffic Network, I'm Allie Lynn.
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2: Since my family and I moved into our new home 2 weeks ago, one of my neighbors started a fight with us on Sunday because we have a pit bull. She has two Pomeranians and a Chihuahua. She was walking the dogs when she stopped and started berating us for having such a vicious dog. Our pit bull is incredibly docile and yawned as she yelled and her three dogs yapped. The HOA president sent a letter saying we may need extra insurance because of our breed. I'm sure our neighbor complained. I think pit bulls get a bad rap. It's all about how they're trained. Why doesn't the HOA president talk to our neighbor and her yappy dogs? They're aggressive. My dog is not. Should we be required to get extra insurance, or should our neighbor? I think smaller dogs are more aggressive. Am I being discriminated against? What's your stance? Is my neighbor actually right? And so this is where you chime in.
3: Ding!
2: At 501-403-4321 and let your voice be heard. Like Connie did. She says, the neighbor is wrong on this. Like the owner said, it's how they're raised and trained. Plus, give me that pit bull over that demon chihuahua any day. My granddaughter was one when she was attacked by a pit bull, and we still love pit bulls. They are some of the sweetest dogs.
1: I have a question when it comes to this dog insurance and this extra insurance. What's that look like? Is there somebody that can speak to that? Do you just call them and say, I need some dog insurance or something? And how much more do you need? What is sufficient to own?
2: Like if the dog bites the mailman or something, you need some sort of...
1: Is that a special add-on policy to your home insurance, right? To your homeowners?
2: Yeah.
1: And again, like, what is sufficient? Like, I have a pit, so does that mean I need $1,000? Or

0: Since we have a what they call an aggressive dog, which my dogs are goofier than snot, and they are dumb, and they would lick you to death. And so they're very cute. They're very cute to look at, not smart at all. But most of them are smart. I don't know what happened. We got two that just were not the smartest. So, but I looked at our homeowner's insurance just for giggles. And it actually says if you have these certain breeds that you have to purchase a higher level homeowner's insurance. Whoa. Because they will not cover it if it's that certain breed.
1: Dang, did not know that. How many people are just not doing that too?
0: Oh, I'm sure it's several because I heard it somewhere, you know, on the media. I heard, you know, that their it wasn't covered. Yeah, the media.
2: Can't trust them.
0: I don't remember which platform.
3: We're the media.
0: You are the media. Maybe I heard it from you guys.
1: Yeah, so are you supposed to, like when, let's just say Christmas rolls around, right? And you get your child a dog, okay? And am I supposed to check in with my insurance company to see if this breed requires me to up my insurance?
2: Maybe.
0: Yeah, if you want to get coverage, if your dog bites somebody in your yard and you want coverage for them to sue you.
1: I guess. Dang.
0: I mean, if something else breaks, they'll take care of it. But if it's something dealing with that dog biting somebody, they won't cover it.
1: Right. I guess you're just taking your chances if you just bring a dog into the home and not check. Okay.
0: Well, yeah, and guess who doesn't have insurance for my dog?
1: But they're so dumb.
0: They are. They are so dumb. I was like, if this dog bites anything, it would be a hot dog that you're trying to eat.
2: That's not dumb. I think that's pretty smart.
0: Well, you should see some of the other things they do. And our dogs were a Christmas present, so that was funny that you brought that up.
2: Yeah, that's what you do, right?
1: Are their names Dumb and Dumber?
0: No, it's Millie and Hans.
1: All right.
2: Love it. Thank you for the info this morning.
1: Appreciate you.
0: No problem.
1: All right, bye-bye.
2: Sandy has a Doberman mix. Says he's the best dog I've ever had. He's 7, has never had an incident. Having said that, I'm always aware that he could become overly aggressive. So just be careful. No one can force you to get extra insurance except your insurance company. You should check with your insurance company to make sure.
1: Yeah, and what if I have a half breed and it's half pit and half something else? He's not full pit.
2: And we end with this. Dawn says, I will disagree with poor boy about the cats not causing harm. My sister had a cat that scratched her in her face and she almost lost her eye.
1: Almost.
2: When she went to the doctor, the cat's claw was still in her skin. They had to surgically remove it. As far as dogs, the little ones are the ones you have to worry about the most. They have the little man syndrome. They're more vicious. I've had Cocker Spaniels that have bitten and caused more damage than a Dalmatian. I currently have 2 pit bull mixes, and they're absolutely the best dogs I've ever had.
1: Almost lost an eye. Almost.
2: It's the Heather and Pool Boy Show. That's the OPP. 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
3: With a look at your Southern Bancorp traffic this Wednesday morning, state police still have no accidents to report. Checking around the metro, traffic is beginning to pick up at the North Interchange on its way into Little Rock and I-30 merging into 430. Still steady traffic flow for now on I-30 eastbound, but be on the lookout if you're near Alexander. Exit 126 is picking up quite a bit. So buckle up, Buttercup. That's your Southern Bancorp traffic. Southern Bancorp, wealth builders for everyone. Now serving Little Rock. With the Arkansas Traffic Network, I'm Allie Lynn.
4: 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Slow down, phone down. Every work zone isn't just cones and signs, it's people trying to get home. In Arkansas, workers have been killed because drivers looked away for just a second. Those fines are doubled and lives are on the line. Work zones are short. Staying focused isn't asking much. Slow down, phone down. 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
1: Keyword coming up at 8, 10, 2, and 4. Got to forget that. Can't forget that 8 o'clock one. That's the next one. It comes up right after Hollywood headlines, and it's for a chance to win a trip or two to see Somber with $500 spending cash, floor seats, flights, and hotel with Alice on a 7.7.
2: Some of you guys may remember a time when you might be able to smoke in a Burger King. Or maybe some of you are even older and remember when you could smoke in a hospital or in an airplane. Your smoking used to be a lot more sociably acceptable. And then even after it was taken away from, you know, restaurants and bars and things, you know, it was still tolerated in places. But you know, life moves on. And
1: it's now socially acceptable for you to not smoke anywhere.
2: Right. Yes. Yeah. And it's funny how, you know, life changes and our views on things change. And so it's crazy to think about what was sociably acceptable is now not. And
1: what, like
2: once
1: a doctor
2: was
1: smoking in the delivery room?
2: Yeah.
1: But back in the 50s.
2: Right. But you also had doctors that were doing commercials, you know, saying 9 out of 10 doctors smoke Camels.
1: Yeah. So people online are talking about all these things that have suddenly become more socially acceptable within the last 10 years or so. So, and some of these are, you know, very relatable. I mean, you can kind of see it in your own life, like AI, using AI. I mean, that used to feel scary. I mean, it's still a little scary, not going to lie, but a lot of people have entire conversations with AI, even if it's during a Google search. I mean, I find that I'm using it a lot more these days. I even used it yesterday. My husband and I received an apology text from someone, and my husband was real quick to respond, and I felt like maybe he needed a little more thought into it. So I went to my ChatGPT, and I explained the situation, and I said, help me form the proper response to this. Mm-hmm. And then I took what it said, and I, you know, edited this, that, and the other, and put it there.
2: Yeah.
1: And I felt so much better than if I were to just react emotionally about it.
2: Yeah. Once upon a time, you would look at that as saying, well, that's plagiarism. That's not putting in the work or anything. But our views on it have changed. And so
1: well,
2: much
1: it's not
2: so,
1: like I'm turning it into my
2: right.
1: professor for an A.
2: But we just use AI for so much now, right? Whatever it is. And so it's like, well, yeah, we use AI for everything. So cool. You can use it for an apology, mm-hmm. whatever.
1: Yeah. Okay. What about location sharing? Are you doing that these days? I know that that's a real popular thing on certain apps.
2: Yeah.
1: There's certain apps out there where you can see where all your friends are hanging
2: yeah.
1: out.
2: But at one time, you didn't do that. It seemed like, whoa, I don't want everybody to know where I'm at. But now it's kind of like, no, you let us know where you are.
1: Yeah. I mean, I want to know where you are. You don't need to know where I am, but I definitely want to know where you are. you know? What else? Socially acceptable now.
2: Feel free, if you've got something that you want to add to this, you can text the show 501-403-4321. It's our Alice Talkin' text line sponsored by WH Law.
1: Something that I wish wasn't so socially acceptable. And actually, I bet there's some people that would question that.
2: I know what I think I know what you're going to say. We've not talked about this, but I bet I know what you're going to say.
1: Okay.
2: You're going
1: one,
2: off script here,
1: two,
2: right?
1: No. One,
2: it's on this list?
1: Yes.
2: Oh.
1: One. 2, 3.
2: Being smelling
1: on your
2: like
1: phone.
2: Weed.
1: No, but yes. I was going to talk about like the people that are in public on their phone, whether it's their speaker phone or, you know, they've got the stupid earpiece and
2: yep.
1: they're walking around having full on out loud conversations in quiet areas that I just find it rude. I really do.
2: Yeah.
1: That it's, you know, it's one thing to kind of take your phone call to your ear and go around the corner and have your conversation, you know, at a lower level. But it's the people that are all just Well, I'm saying that I didn't, you know, just being loud about it.
2: And the pastor did this.
1: Why did that become okay?
2: Because phones were allowed everywhere and anywhere at any time. And so just it's natural progression. If you've got it, use it. And mm-hmm. why not?
1: Let's go back to what you said about smoking weed, though, or smelling like it.
2: Smelling like it.
1: Yeah.
2: Smelling like it.
1: It's literally everywhere.
2: It is.
1: And it is so strong. And
2: yeah.
1: And it's just, you know, maybe there's some people that like the smell of it. I personally do not. And I just don't want it around me. I'm not a fan of smoke in general. But I hate that smell. I hate walking by your car smelling like it. I hate walking by.
2: You don't think it's better than, because we've all stood next to this person or been in the elevator with this person. Weed smoke or cigarette smoke?
1: Hate it all. That's
2: cigarette
1: what I'm saying.
2: Cigarette smoke is so bad.
1: I think like weed is worse.
2: I think smoke is worse. When you're in an elevator with that person, the smoke, it's just.
1: Maybe it's because I've been used to that smell my whole life. But no, I hate it.
2: But it is. It's sociably acceptable, right? To smell like it. Once upon a time, you were like, whoa, I smell like weed.
1: I don't know.
2: And you'd hit yourself with some, like, you know, cool water or something.
1: I've never smelled like weed.
2: Or Polo. Or you'd hit yourself with your jug of Febreze that you kept in your console because you worried about it, right? But now, no worry. And it's like, it's everywhere. No worry.
1: I still may give you an ugly look.
2: Evan, you're giving everybody ugly looks for everything.
1: I still may give you the stink eye.
2: You do.
1: Kelly says, remember when we were told not to get in cars with strangers, and now we have rideshare apps. We're getting into Ubers and Lyfts left and right.
2: Yeah. Do we consider them strangers, though?
1: Do you know, Dan?
2: Well, I know. I get it. They classify as a stranger, sure. But they are providing a service. They are somewhat vetted and tracked, right? I mean, yes. I mean, they have to give these informations to their employer, correct?
1: Mm.
2: We somewhat know who they are.
1: Mm.
2: I don't know.
1: Lee agrees that speakerphone is evil. And here's Samantha. She says employees being on the phone, specifically Walmart employees, just talking on the phone while they're stocking shelves or trying to help a customer. They got the earbud in the phone and they're always on. I know when I worked at Walmart, we were not allowed to be on our phones or have earbuds in our ears while we were on the clock. But now I guess it's become more sociably acceptable.
2: Does that to be the case? Can anybody verify that? Can anybody back that up? We're talking about the things that are now sociably acceptable just within the last decade. And we've got some more here to discuss, and we're looking for your responses, too. What do you find sociably acceptable? Weed smell?
1: No! It's Heather and Pool Boy. It's Alice 107.7.
0: From Benton to Beebe. Yeah. Conway to Cabot. 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
5: With a look at your Southern Bancorp traffic this Wednesday morning, state police still have no incidents to report, but checking around the metro, traffic is backed up at the North Interchange, headed into Little Rock, picking up around North Hills, and I-30 merging into 430. Traffic is also picking up at I-30 eastbound around Bryant Parkway and Alexander, exit 124 and 126. So slow down and be on the lookout and buckle up, Buttercup. That's your Southern Bancorp traffic, Southern Bancorp. Wealth builders for everyone, now serving Little Rock. With Arkansas Traffic Network, I'm Allie Lynn.
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3: 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You know, getting into the Ubers and Lyfts when we used to be told not to get in cars with strangers.
4: Right.
3: Things like that. 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
4: Mm.
3: And used to, you would, you know, you would save that for, you know, a private or a, you know, not in the middle of you know, a theater of people. 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
4: Yeah, but F-bomb rants get likes, gets clicks.
3: Yeah, now it's on every single video.
4: Yeah.
3: Even now we're, have you seen the trend where they put little kids in the bathroom and they give them, like, so much time to say as many cuss words as they want, but they're trying to tell them, like, this is it. You say all the cuss words you want,
4: get it out.
3: And then when we open up the bathroom door, you're done.
4: Mm-hmm.
3: But then they post these videos so we can see
4: celebrate
3: this precious little 3-year-old with pigtails.
4: That's the payoff. It gets clicks. That gets likes.
3: I admit it. I've watched it. But it's shameful, right?
4: This is Alice. What's sociably acceptable?
5: I got to kind of agree with Heather on the talking loud, except for I'm ex-military, so I always talk loud. Socially acceptable, though, is talking on my phone while I'm at work. My boss says I can do it, and he's okay with it. Now, I'm not supposed to, but he's okay with it, and customers don't bother me with it. I do work retail, but, yeah, I think it's acceptable.
4: Okay.
5: It gets your time.
4: Okay, so you don't. It's not bothering anybody. No big deal. It is sociably acceptable. Good
3: yeah, but
4: go.
3: You know what? If you're working there and I need help, I'm not going to go to you because you're on your phone. And maybe that's what.
5: But I'm going to stop and help you and ask you if you can find if you found everything. Because that's who I am.
3: That's who you are. But I don't think most people are you. You know, I think they ignore their customers because they're on their phone and
4: use it as a defense, a blocker, if you will.
3: I agree with that.
4: Yeah.
5: I've been doing it for 14 years. Let customers come first. That's who pays us.
4: Awesome. Well, appreciate you, man.
5: Yes, sir.
4: You have a good one.
3: Let's see. Marie says the weed smell makes me so mad.
4: Go.
3: I work at the DMV, and when people hotbox in their car and bring in their car paperwork, it smells so bad. Or their money makes me angry. Now my money drawer smells like weed, and I feel like it sticks to my hands no matter how much I wash them. Makes me mad.
4: Ah, those guys are just trying to bake up before they got to get in there and sit for so long.
3: And now we all have a contact high.
4: Everybody wins. 501-403-4321. What's sociably acceptable? I'll say this. I'll add this to the list. Wearing loungewear now.
3: And pajamas?
4: Pajamas.
3: In public?
4: Sweatpants.
3: Well, just those little fuzzy slippers?
4: Yes. Uh-huh. Everything loungy. And
3: house shoes is what we used to call them.
4: Yeah. We could probably thank COVID for that, right? That's when we let things go as far as that, you know, comes. So, and we've let that spill out now into everyday life. And it's like, yeah, why am I dressing up for this or that or whatever. I can wear this and it's fine. And you can even see it. It's even crossed back over into high fashion, right? Even just that loungy look has now become high fashion, and you see, you know, baggier things and, you know, drapier things now be cool.
3: Is it because I'm wearing a sweatsuit this morning?
4: I don't know, maybe.
3: Someone said tattoos are more socially acceptable now than they were 10 years ago.
4: Truth.
3: On your face.
4: On your face, especially. This is Alice. What do you think?
0: What's up? What's going on with y'all today?
4: I don't know. You tell us.
0: Well, one thing I don't like, somebody called about somebody speaking on their phone, on speakerphone. I don't want to hear your damn conversation.
3: Exactly.
4: Mm-hmm.
3: That's what I'm saying.
0: I mean, they do it all the time. Like, don't mention my name on the radio because they'll probably know what I'm talking about. Yeah, I'll be at work and they'll get a call and speakerphone. And then they go, I hate people that's on speakerphone, but you're doing it all the time.
3: Yeah, for sure.
0: And another thing I hate is people like my aunt. She'll say, call me ASAP. And then when I call her, she don't want nothing. Text me. If you text me in a text message, tell me what you want me to do. But then when I called, it was like, it's not an emergency when I call. I don't know why folks do that, but...
4: Oh, man.
0: Yep.
4: Well, thanks.
0: Y'all have a good day.
4: You do the same. Thank you. Bye-bye.
3: Rosie says, what about kids getting in teachers' faces and hitting or cursing them out? That has become, I don't know that that's socially acceptable, but it's certainly more common now than it used to be, it seems. Or is it? I don't know. Maybe it's just that we have the internet and the phones are in the classrooms now and we see it more now. Maybe it's always been there, but it is very disturbing whenever you see one of those videos and no one does anything about it.
4: Yeah.
3: Everybody's just standing there recording it with their phones instead of trying to, you know, go get help or stop it, you know, intervene in some way.
4: That's right.
3: You know, it's sad.
4: It's pretty gross.
3: But, I mean, reels make the world go round, right?
4: We haven't even gotten to, you know, gambling and so many other things. So we might want to revisit things that are sociably acceptable now that weren't maybe 10 years ago.
3: We have Hollywood headlines, though. Those are next on the Heather and Pool Boy Show with Alice on a 7.7.
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3: With a look at your Southern Bancorp traffic this Wednesday morning, State Police have two incidents to report. So one, it's a crash on I-30 that's going to be eastbound impacting the right shoulder, roundabout mile marker 141. This is going to be at the North Interchange. Also, the second incident is going to be at I-430, southbound impacting the right shoulder, right outside of Colonel Glenn exit 4 to be exact. Be sure to keep your eyes on the road and buckle up, Buttercup. That's your Southern Bancorp traffic. Southern Bancorp, wealth builders for everyone. Now serving Little Rock. With the Arkansas Traffic Network, I'm Allie Lynn.
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0: She'll give you the who's who and the what's what. 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
1: And it's sponsored by Taylor King Law, on your side, by your side. Are you ready for the return of MySpace? The owners are hoping to resurrect the once popular social media platform. Their names are Tim and Chris, and they plan to relaunch MySpace because current platforms are too focused on algorithms and are designed to encourage endless doom scrolling.
2: Mm-hmm. So
1: you see, MySpace became famous for its top eight feature that allowed users to showcase and constantly rearrange their favorite friends. The site never officially closed, but did lose relevancy between 08 and 2011 when it was surpassed by Facebook.
2: Is my account still floating out
1: should
2: there?
1: Should be out there. Can I get it back? But it's like,
2: I don't know if I can create a new one.
1: I don't know if I can handle one more app. I'm not sure.
2: Oh, there's always room.
1: Taylor Swift and Travis Kelce are reportedly deciding where to live now that they're married. Of course, they have options, including a place in Kansas City, Swift's apartment in New York City, and there's a base in L.A. Sources, they don't want it to feel like it's Travis's house that Taylor moved into. They want a place that's theirs from day one. This is their fresh start. They're not building Taylor's life or Travis's life anymore. They're building one life together, and they've done the long-distance thing. It's hard. Mm-hmm. Now they're married. Taylor's going to be where Travis is. That's home. Another source says the couple's looking at listings online and thinks Montecito could be a place to settle down eventually because they like that it's private and secluded, and they plan to keep Swift's New York City apartment for
2: ever.
1: But whatevs. A BET teaser has fans buzzing about a possible ring fight between ASAP Rocky and Drake. And Rocky was asked if he would fight Drake. Rocky kept his answer short and said he would fight bare knuckles.
2: Ooh.
1: The feud goes back to their old work and Rihanna.
2: Mm.
1: Bare knuckles. Usher's Atlanta, Georgia mansion is featured in Architectural Digest. It's a home with a private barber shop, a basketball court, a yoga studio, and a large art collection. The house also has a gentleman's lounge and a trophy room.
2: Is that like a gentleman's club?
1: This sounds like the ultimate man pad, doesn't it?
2: Sure
1: Bachelorville.
2: Do.
1: Bachelorville. Is he married?
2: Sure do.
1: Is Usher married?
2: He was. I don't think he is now. I don't.
1: Diddy has had his prison release date changed again. The date has moved from January 24th, 2028 to February 20th, 2028, most likely because of a prison fight he was recently involved in. So if he gets into more fights, it keeps getting moved back. And those are just a few Hollywood headlines this morning on the Heather and Pool Boy Show.
2: Usher is 5'8".
1: Right. That's why he has a gentleman's lounge, a trophy room, a large art collection. You got to make up for it somewhere.
2: Was married in 2007, divorced in 2009 to Grace Miguel. Married in 2015, divorced in 2018 to Jennifer Gocioio.
1: Oh.
2: And then married in 2024.
1: So he is married right now.
2: So I guess
1: Third marriage. Third time's a charm, they say.
2: Yes.
1: Your keyword for somber is up next right here on the Heather and Pool Boy Show with Alice on a 7.7.
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6: With a look at your Southern Bancorp traffic this Wednesday morning, state police have two incidents to report. So one, it's a crash on I-30 that's going to be eastbound, impacting the right shoulder, roundabout mile marker 141. This is going to be at the North Interchange. Also, the second incident is going to be at I-430, southbound, impacting the right shoulder, right outside of Colonel Glenn, exit 4 to be exact. Be sure to keep your eyes on the road and buckle up, Buttercup. That's your Southern Bancorp traffic. 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With the Arkansas Traffic Network, I'm Allie Lynn.
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8: For the News Radio 1029 KRN Weather Center, I'm KRK Fox 16 meteorologist Jenna Warner. Tuesday's highs climb into the mid-90s with some humidity around, meaning our heat index values are in the upper 90s. Two triple digits, mostly sunny skies for Tuesday. Tuesday night and Wednesday morning, we drop into the low 70s. Wednesday afternoon, our temperatures reach the upper 90s. Many areas may be reaching heat advisory criteria. Even more humidity creeping in Thursday into Friday, with rain chances increasing Thursday into Friday as well. I'm KRK Fox 16 meteorologist Jenna Warner from the News Radio 1029 KRN Weather Center.
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2: 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Text the national keyword, another. Another is the keyword for this hour, and that's A-N-O-T-H-E-R. 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
1: All right, you guys, it's the Heather and Pool Boy show. And just 2 days ago, we gave you a chance to win a fantastic little last hurrah road trip getaway. And so we are going to be drawing for the winner. What? Like at 9:10, just after 9.
2: 9, 11, and 32 seconds.
1: Exactly. And so if you haven't already entered for this, we're just kind of giving you a last minute opportunity. It's on our Facebook page. You'll see it there pinned to the top. It's like a summer road trip thing. There's our faces on it. And this is to have a night stay at the Ozarker Lodge in Branson, Missouri, plus 4 tickets to Silver Dollar City.
2: That's right.
1: So, and a $25 MySonic gift card to get you some drinks for the road trip.
2: Yeah, I got to get you there.
1: So what we're doing is letting you comment the word hoorah. That's your entry. We'll draw for the winner at 9:10 this morning. Get your entry in pronto.
2: That's right. So in the meantime, while you're doing that, we're going to play for just a standalone Sonic gift card coming up next. For all you people who don't win that and are stuck here, at least you'll have $25 to spend at Sonic. So playing a little catchphrase for that next. Coming up on the Heather and Pool Boy show, it's Alice 107.7.
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5: With a look at your Southern Bancorp traffic this Wednesday morning, state police have cleared that accident at the North Interchange, so we're good there. And 440 westbound is still at a standstill at exit 11 while they're handling that stalled vehicle coming onto the on-ramp, so try to practice some patience. Alexander at exit 126 is backed up but still moving a bit, and we're looking good at 630 heading into downtown for now. So buckle up, Buttercup. That's just Southern Bancorp traffic. Southern Bancorp, wealth builders for everyone. 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
1: So we have a Sonic gift card to give away, and we love them because, it's just delicious, number one. But they have things like this, the $7 Big Deal Meal. 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
1: Yeah. 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
2: Yeah.
1: 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It's one big deal. And we can let you play for this card right now with our little catchphrase game that we love so much here on the Heather and Pool Boy Show. Our number is 501-403-4321. Call up 403-4321. We put two people up against each other. A little good morning fun.
2: Good morning. Who's this?
3: Dusty.
1: All right, Dusty, make sure you turn your radio down for us because we don't want you to be thrown by the echo, okay? So, Dusty, who's going to give you your clues, Heather or Pool Boy?
3: Heather.
1: Okay.
4: Pool Boy.
2: All right.
1: What?
2: I got somebody else. I already got a second contestant.
1: Threw me. Yeah. I thought Dusty was a ventriloquist.
2: Now, who's this?
4: This is Samantha.
2: All right, Samantha.
1: All right, Samantha. Gotcha, Samantha. We didn't get a chance to say hey, Samantha. Okay, so Dusty and Samantha, our category is
2: stop
1: entertainment.
2: Okay,
1: so could be anything entertaining. And Dusty, you and I go first. Samantha, hang back. We'll have your turn next. Okay.
4: All right. Sounds good.
1: Here we go. 3, 2, 1. Okay. This is the person that decides who is going to be in the movie. They pick the people. They're known as the what?
3: Directors.
1: What kind of director? They are specific to picking the people that are going to be in the movie. If you break your arm, the doctor puts a what on your arm?
3: Yes, director.
1: Yes. Okay. This is a movie that had young kids stuck inside this puzzle that they had to get through.
3: Maze.
1: Okay. It's a maze, and then there's one more word after. What's the opposite
3: race.
1: Of what of after walking? What's the opposite of walking? Like you're going faster than walking.
3: Maze racing. Racing maze.
1: So close. Talking about like just you as an individual. You are a maze what?
3: Ooh, maze racer.
1: Maze Hello. Runner. The maze runner. Yes.
3: Runner.
1: Dusty, we got one. Good job.
2: All right, Samantha, it's our turn. You ready?
4: Yes, sir.
2: All right, here we go. 3, 2, 1. Okay, this guy is he's a DJ. What's the opposite of alive?
4: Dead.
2: Yes. And then what scurries across your floor and you put a trap out for it? It eats cheese.
4: Dead mouse?
2: Yes. Okay. Opposite of bad is?
4: Good.
2: And what does McDonald's sell? A cheese what?
4: Burger.
2: Yep. Okay.
4: Good burger.
2: You got it. Okay. This guy, I believe he was in Glee. Blank, Mark, Luke, and John. What's the first one we're missing there?
1: Tom? Someone needs to read their Bible.
2: Oh, man. okay. Blank, Mark, Luke, and John. McConaughey. What's his first name? Oh.
4: Matthew?
2: Yeah, I was trying to get to you. Matthew Morrison.
1: Tom. Okay. Got two, Samantha. So it's a close race. We're playing for a $25 My Sonic gift card. Dusty, are you ready for round two?
3: Yes.
1: Here we go. 3, 2, 1. All right. This is the actress that she is the voice of Anna in Frozen. She's blonde. She's also on a Netflix show where she's like in a dating show. Her last name is what you ring when it's yes, that's her last name. Her first name, the same as Chenoweth. What?
3: Christina Bell?
1: So close. Take the Ina off.
3: Christina Bell?
1: So close. Yes, we'll take it. Okay, this is, in cartoons with Bugs Bunny, what was the little yellow character in a cage? Oh, Tweety Bird.
2: Oh.
1: We got two. At least we're still alive. That means that Samantha just has to get one, but she could crap the bed, and we could get a third round. You never know.
2: Can you almost taste that Route 44, Samantha?
3: Oh, yes.
2: All right, here we go. 3, 2, 1. Okay, popular band and also a magazine. They are, what do you do with
3: Rolling Stones?
2: You got it.
1: And we're done, just like that.
2: Woo-hoo! Woo! Samantha.
1: Dusty, left in the dust. That's just not cool. Not cool.
2: Parched.
1: Thank you for playing, Dusty.
3: No problem.
2: All right, bye-bye.
1: No, her throat's going to be dusty now, not being able to get that Route 44.
2: I know. Samantha, what's your go-to order at Sonic? What are you going to get?
5: And probably a cherry limeade.
1: Okay, yeah. That is such a classic.
2: Yeah.
1: Such a classic.
2: That's my fave.
1: Cherry limeade. There you go. Hang on for Samantha. We'll get you set up for it, okay? Congratulations.
5: All right, thank you.
1: You're welcome. Thanks. It's the Heather and Pool Boy Show. It's Alice 107.7.
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1: If you had a favorite boy band member, who would it be? We'll start with boy band. Favorite boy band.
2: Oh, gosh.
1: Of all time, Pool Boy.
2: Do the Beatles count? I mean, they're like the first one.
1: We'll let them count.
2: I would just say NSYNC, just because of just what they did, the records, the styles, the memorable jams.
1: Is there a song or a lyric or something that sticks out to you?
2: I mean, it's hard to say bye to somebody
1: without going bye, bye, bye.
2: Right?
1: Yeah.
2: You know?
1: Yeah. Well, guess what, all of you guys? The Pop 2000 tour featuring Chris Kirkpatrick of NSYNC. He's going to host this. Is going to feature O-Town and Ryan Cabrera and LFO, and it's all going to be at Magic Springs on August 15th, which is a week from this Saturday.
2: Love
1: and
2: it.
1: You can go to our Facebook page, look for the post about this, and comment POP, P-O-P, to enter to win reserved seating and meet and greet passes for two. Of course, we do have details at magicsprings.com as well, but the POP,
2: mm-hmm.
1: POP, is on our Alice 107.7 Facebook page.
2: Yeah, pop some bottles.
1: Yeah.
2: That's what I say.
1: I would just say that I was probably all Backstreet Boy until NSYNC came out.
2: Mm-hmm. Mm-hmm.
1: And then I think it was a clear winner with NSYNC there. And I don't know if that's because of Justin and Britney that happened. If I could think back that far, I don't know what made it. Because I did love all the Backstreet Boys songs.
2: Yeah, I mean, they had, you know,
1: so many hits.
2: Equally as, you know, baller, banger jams.
1: Yes.
2: But I think it had to come down to the people.
1: I did love watching the show O-Town there for a little bit.
2: Never jumped on the O-Town bandwagon. But did.
1: It was just a cute little sitcom kind of show on the kids' channel.
2: But, you know, Ryan Cabrera. Solid dude.
1: LFO. All of that.
2: Right? I mean, Ryan Cabrera had, you know, ties to the hills and Laguna Beach and everything. And I loved his jams.
1: Loved his hair. I remember your favorite show. God, what was it? It used to be. What was that show?
2: Still is.
1: You used to watch this all the time.
2: It's a great show.
1: It had that one girl in it and that one guy with the blonde hair.
2: That's right.
1: And there was a beach.
2: Yeah.
1: And it was like, it wasn't 90210, but it was like a more modern version
2: of it. What if I give you a line from it?
1: I didn't watch this stupid show. You did.
2: Welcome to the blank, bitch.
1: The OC.
2: The OC. See? That's how memorable it is. It's that good.
1: Oh my goodness!
2: God, that show's so good.
1: You like that show so much?
2: Well, I'll tell you what started it.
1: This
2: was
1: in what, the late '90s, early 2000s.
2: Yeah, early 2000s, along with Pop 2000. It was because at the time I didn't have cable, right? And I was working here. They sent the DVD of the show here, but I didn't have cable, and the show was on. And I thought, well, I have nothing else to watch right now. And because I had rabbit ears, and you got a certain channel, I got that channel.
1: Right.
2: And it was a hot show. I mean, you had good-looking girls. You had, you know, cool-looking dudes, right? The landscape, the setting was good. And then you had the line, welcome to the OC, bitch, you know, as a part of the trailer. And you're like, I got to see what this is all about.
1: Yeah.
2: And you were just kind of taken in by the storyline.
1: But, like,
2: and
1: where are those people now?
2: They're all, I mean.
1: They're nowhere, right?
2: No, Benjamin McKenzie.
1: Never heard of him.
2: He was the guy that played the main guy who was kind of like.
1: The blonde.
2: Yes, he was the juvenile delinquent who got brought in by the family in the OC, right? So he was brought in.
1: Y'all
2: see, rags to riches story.
1: This was Pool Boy's soap opera.
2: It really was.
1: This was his Days of Our Lives.
2: But I liked 90210 as well. Like, I loved watching reruns of that. I just found it. Anyway, so. He's still doing stuff. What, he was on Gotham? He was, whatchamacallit, on Gotham? Not the mayor.
1: Didn't
2: but
1: watch
2: the,
1: that either.
2: Right, but you know, but there's people that do. They love that show. They like Gotham. Then you have what's his name, Brody? That he's doing. He's got that show on Netflix or whatever. What's his name?
1: Brody Jenner?
2: No, Adam Brody.
1: Adam Brody. Okay. Yes. Yep. Well, that's the Netflix show that he's on with Kristen Bell.
2: Yes.
1: What, No One Wants This?
2: Yes.
1: I think is the name of it.
2: Uh-huh.
1: Yeah, which is really cute.
2: Patrick Gallagher, that badass dad with the eyebrows. And he's more of a Broadway dude. He's always on Broadway singing and doing things like that. That's kind of more his.
1: Yeah, but the girl, the main girl,
2: Misha Barton.
1: Yeah, she's had some problems.
2: Well, that's only because what...
1: She hung out with Paris Hilton a few too many times.
2: What media did to her. You know, they really pushed her into... And like they did Britney, you know? And it was a shame. Loved Misha Barton. And then what's her girl? The one that played Summer right after her. She has a show, Heart of Dixie.
1: The fact that you remember these names.
2: She has a podcast... The guy that gave the line, welcome to the OC, bitch, went on to be a...
1: You've said this three times
2: I know. It's fun. He went on to be a gay cowboy in Nashville in that show.
1: Well, that was a turn. Okay.
2: I know, right? Yeah. I know. He went from kicking ass to...
1: and on that note...
0: 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Just say play Alice 107.7 and start your day with Heather and Poolboy.

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3: All right, you guys, give us two songs. We'll say give us two songs, and we will then draw for the winner of our last hoorah! This is a chance to go to the Ozarker Lodge for a night in Branson, Missouri, and then go to Silver Dollar City. 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Everything in kind of, of course you can do with it what you will, but, you know, we were just thinking everybody needs to get out of town one more time for the summer. And so that's why we called it the last hoorah. 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
1: I've never stayed at the Ozarker Lodge, but I might now because of Christy at the front desk. She's so bubbly, aww, sunny, wonderful, makes you feel welcome. That's what you want in a front desk, right? You want that greeting. You want that feeling of you are important to them. And that's what Christy gives, yes, you at the Ozarker Lodge.
2: Christy, are you wearing a sport coat?
3: No, I have an Ozarker Lodge t-shirt on and a name tag.
1: I want the front desk to have a name tag. Yes. I want that. Yes. We are about to give away an opportunity for, we call it the last hoorah, that last minute road trip of summer. And so in just a few minutes, we're going to give away a trip for a night stay at your lodge. And this is in Branson, Missouri, everybody. And then we have 4 tickets, mm-hmm, to Silver Dollar City to add to it. So it could just be a really fun weekend getaway. And so, but we've never stayed there. We want to know more about this Ozarker Lodge of which you work and enjoy and actually enjoy your job.
3: I do. Let me tell you, I worked here for a couple years and I left to manage another job for a year and I'm back because I love it so much. But the Ozarker Lodge is actually Branson's first boutique hotel. It's a renovated
1: hotel.
3: Yeah, it's a renovated motel from the 80s, and we have a private creek in our back. We have fire pits along the creek. We do have a beautiful retro pool and hot tubs that are actually situated on the creek.
1: Cool.
3: On the weekends, we provide pool bar from 5 to 10, Friday and Saturday, and we have live music twice a week. And just the lobby itself is lodge style, so we have a fireplace in the middle of it. We've got a full bar and a full coffee bar from 6 a.m. to midnight every day. And our guests just love to come and lounge and play games with their families and just have a great time.
1: I mean, is there a mint on the pillow? I mean, this is perfect.
2: It is the cutest looking place you've ever seen.
3: Thank you.
2: I mean, it really is. Whose idea was it to put the Wagoneer out front?
3: Yeah, that would be our owners. And we do have 2 local owners out of Springfield, and they're wonderful people. And one of our other owners is out of California. And they collaborated and created this beautiful lodge.
2: It is awesome. I mean, what a treat. Whoever gets to take this prize home and go up there and enjoy the Ozarker. Now, about how far are you away from Silver Dollar City?
3: So we are, I would say, 15 to 20 minutes.
2: Perfect.
3: And we're actually off of the strip. If anybody's, you know, been to Branson, they know the 76 Boulevard strip with all the different, fun things to do. We're about a mile off the strip, so it's less noisy, and we kind of have our own little, just kind of gem hidden right off the beaten path.
2: Yeah.
3: So it's just wonderful.
2: Well, we're excited to team up with you here for this and making somebody in Central Arkansas's weekend here a last hoorah before the school year starts.
1: I hope our winner gets to meet Christy.
3: Yeah.
2: I do too.
3: I know. That would be wonderful.
2: Do y'all have Ozarker t-shirts? Do y'all have like gifts and, like things like that, shirts, hats and stuff?
3: We do. And what we'll do is we'll set up a little package for whoever wins and we'll have it in their room for them.
2: Oh, I wasn't even trying to beg for that.
1: You didn't have to because Christy is amazing. This is what she does.
3: You.
1: This is her job.
2: They picked her for a reason.
3: Hospitality is life.
1: Oh,
3: am I right?
1: God.
2: That's right.
1: It's crazy.
2: Awesome.
1: Thank you, Christy. Okay, so we're going to play one more song, and we're gonna award this. We're going to give someone the good news that they get to. They probably don't even care about the night stay anymore. They just want to meet Christy.
3: I love it.
1: Like, who cares about Silver Dollar City at this point when you can just stare into,
3: you can sit at the bar and have
1: longingly look at Christy.
2: I kind of want to know what Christy looks like now. I'm really interested in
1: now,
2: Christy.
1: Now we've taken it to the creepy effect. That's for sure.
2: Well, because I asked. It's creepy now.
1: Yeah. While you were stroking your beard,
2: do you or do you not have an image of what Christy looks like in your head?
1: I picture blonde.
2: Okay, I was going with dirty blonde.
1: I picture blonde with maybe some hairspray
2: in there. I'm thinking curls.
3: Girl. I have, first of all, I have big, natural, big curls.
2: But I was thinking curls.
1: I knew you had hairspray, Christy. I knew it.
3: I wear my hair up all the time, you know, just because it gets warm. But
2: Christy, are you 5'6"?
1: No, she's 5'3".
3: I'm 5'4".
1: Do I know my Christies?
3: You do.
1: Yes.
3: Man. Oh, man. Well, you guys have to come visit me.
2: All right. Now, Christy, what size are your shoes?
1: Yeah. She's a total eight. She's a total eight. Yeah. So
2: she is an eight.
1: All right, Christy. Hang on because we need to talk business. But let's play a song and get everybody just praying and begging and hoping that we choose them next for this trip. The Last Two Raw with the Heather and Pool Boy Show on Alice 107.7.
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4: 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Love me like a brother.

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3: All right, it's that time. We've asked you to go on our Facebook page and just comment, hoorah!
4: Hoorah!
3: For our last hoorah getaway. It's for a night stay at the Ozarker Lodge in Branson, Missouri. It's 4 Silver Dollar City tickets, and it's a $25 MySonic gift card for the drinks. We just talked to Christy. She works the front desk there. She is a bright, lovely lady.
4: Go, how nice.
3: And so we're excited for whoever wins this to get, hopefully she's working that day and you get to meet her. But
4: I want to go to the Ozarker.
3: There were hundreds of entries in this. So we have just just blindly picked somebody like that. And let's call them.
4: Okay.
3: Let's tell them what's up. Let's make their day.
4: And their weekend. And their summer. Okay. Here we go. Life changed. Forever.
5: Hello.
3: Hi, is Brody there?
5: Well, my name is Brady.
3: Well, I meant Brady. Brady. That's what I meant, was Brady. Is Brady there?
5: Yes, it's a she.
3: Brady is a she? I didn't know Brady was
5: a she.
3: Well, look at that. Surprise, surprise. Brady, this is the Heather and Poolboy Show on Alice 107.7.
4: I'm not going to lie. I thought you were a dude.
3: So did I.
4: And it's only because
5: I get that every day.
4: I bet you do. And I only know one other Brady, and it's a dude.
3: And I was reading Poolboy's handwriting upside down, and I thought it was Brody. I'm sorry. Apologize.
5: It's okay.
3: Apologize.
5: It happens every day.
3: Well, we're calling you to tell you the best news ever, and that's that you get a last hoorah!
4: Hoorah!
5: Woohoo!
4: Woohoo! You're going to Branson to stay at the Ozarker Lodge, and you're taking whoever you want to to Silver Dollar Cities for a day of enjoyment of rides and corn dogs, and we're giving you a $25 Sonic gift card to get you there.
3: Yeah, that's going to be fun.
5: That's exciting. Thank you all so much.
3: Oh, gosh, we're you're so welcome.
4: Who are you going to take?
5: Probably my husband and my kids.
4: How many kids you got?
5: I've got 2 little girls.
4: Have y'all ever been to Silver Dollar City before?
5: We have not, and we are kind of just at the age where we can do this, so we are excited.
4: And see, it makes it better when you're not paying for it, so when you get there and they decide they don't want to go on those rides or you just want to get the hell out of there, you didn't pay for it, right? So it's not that bad. It's worse when you pay for it and then they don't want to ride the rides and you just end up walking around spending money on food and you're like, why did we even come? Why did we even come? I mean, that's how our trips turn out. But it's great when someone else pays for it. But you're going to love the Ozarker. Yeah. They've got so much to do for you there. And they've got a pool. Surely your kids like to swim.
3: Surely.
4: And you like to drink.
3: Yes.
4: So
3: surely.
4: this is going to be awesome.
5: I'm a good Catholic.
4: Yes.
5: I'm a good Catholic.
4: Yeah, you are. Nothing's better than a Catholic funeral or a wake. What are you going to order at Sonic? What's your go-to on the drive?
5: Ooh, probably an ocean water.
3: Okay, yes. Again, another classic.
4: Very.
3: It was the cherry limeade earlier or the ocean water. Mm-hmm. Classic! Gotta go with them. Well, congratulations, Brady, for winning our last hoorah. I think it's going to be really fun, and we hope the whole family enjoys it so much.
4: And I don't know if you heard, but sweet Christy from the front desk for the Ozarker said she's going to throw in some gear for y'all as well.
3: A t-shirt or something like that, yeah.
5: Perfect.
4: Yeah, yeah.
5: Well, we're very excited and grateful, so thank y'all so much.
4: Thanks, Brady. Hang on for a second. We're going to get you set up, okay?
5: Okay.
4: Right on. There we go.
3: Fun.
4: Last hoorah.
3: That's right. That's right. So there you go. That's fun. We encourage anybody and everybody, if you've got the time and the means, really try it out.

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1: Woo, what's on the docket for today, pool boy? What are you doing when you get out of here? Sonic first.
2: Well, yeah, that's a given because I have to eat. I need sustenance, right, to fuel my day. So, yes. Well, no, I'm going to go to the post office because I'm going to mail off our winner's prizes. Brady won our last hurrah! Woo-hoo! Trip to Branson to stay at the Ozarker Lodge and go to Silver Dollar City with a Sonic gift card in hand on our way. And Samantha won this morning a Sonic gift card, so I need to get hers mailed off to. So it's post office. Uh-huh. Then it's errands.
1: Guess what I get to do?
2: What do you get to do?
1: Get my hair done. I'm getting my hair done.
2: Wow.
1: Like the last time I've got it done was like before Thanksgiving last year.
2: Why now?
1: I can. Because there's enough money right now to get my hair done, and I'm going to do it before someone spends that money.
2: But
1: I got to jump on it before that money goes to something else. You know what I mean?
2: What could it else go to with back to school starting next week?
1: I mean, it can go to so many things. So many things. So I've got to jump on
2: it. Doesn't your daughter need her hair done before school starts?
1: Already done that.
2: It's
1: my turn!
2: Is it going to be ready?
1: It's my turn. I'm thinking I'm going to cut it. I think I'm going to cut it.
2: How short?
1: Shoulder length or shorter.
2: Yeah?
1: Yeah, because I'm tired of messing with it. It's always, look, I always wear it in a bun because it's just always hot.
2: Under
1: and in
2: the
1: my
2: ears?
1: Way. No. I could never.
2: Never?
1: I could never. No.
2: Okay.
1: Just a cute little bob right above the shoulders. Maybe it'll like brush the shoulders when I walk back and forth and back and forth and forth and back.
2: Okay.
1: You know, one of those little cute little things. That way I can, you know, shake my moneymaker. Woo! The whole thing.
2: All right.
1: So I'm excited. It's going to be a good hair day because someone else is doing it for me. Whoop! It's Heather and Pool Boy. Y'all have a great Wednesday. It's Alice on a 7.7.
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1: Brady Scrubs was able to go to our Alice Facebook page and enter to win for a nice little last hoorah to Branson with her family. So you can go to our Alice Facebook page, find something else to enter. How about that Pop 2000 tour happening at Magic Springs? It's Alice 107.7. I had

If you had one shot or one opportunity to seize everything you ever wanted in one moment, would you capture it?

back to school party, and I say that for the parents, but it's happening tomorrow night, 4 to 7 at Sylvan Hills United Methodist Church. They're doing one. It's co-sponsored by Baptist Health and, of course, the United Methodist Church in Sylvan Hills. They're doing free immunizations for kids and free physicals, bounce houses, water slides.

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3: 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Responders are working an injury accident that has all lanes north and south shut down right now. Other than that, we've got a disabled vehicle, 430 north past Crystal Hill Road. That's your Southern Bancorp traffic. 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
3: Taking a look at your Southern Bank Corp traffic, 530 South, exit 3, the Sweet Home cutoff. Responders are still working that injury accident. An 18-wheeler that was on fire is on the right-hand side of the road on the southbound lanes with the car in the median. Southbound traffic is slowly getting around it using that exit 3. Northbound, that one far right lane is flowing again. Southbound traffic is backed up onto 30 into downtown, and northbound is backed up well past Woodyardville. That's your Southern Bank Corp traffic. Southern Bank Corp, wealth builders for everyone, now serving Little Rock. Buckle up and be safe out there. With the Arkansas Traffic Network, I'm Jay Jones.
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3: Taking a look at your Southern Bancorp traffic, we've got an accident working now in downtown 30 West around mile marker 140. That's around the East 9th Street area. It's on the right-hand shoulder. And responders are still working that injury accident 530 South at exit 3, the Sweet Home cutoff. 18-wheeler on the right-hand side of the road with a car in the median. Southbound traffic is slowly getting around it using exit 3 and is backed up onto 30 into downtown. That's your Southern Bancorp traffic. Southern Bancorp, wealth builders for everyone, now serving Little Rock. Buckle up and be safe out there. With the Arkansas Traffic Network, I'm Jay Jones.
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3: Taking a look at your Southern Bancorp traffic, we've got a couple of accidents working other than the 530 accident. 30 West in downtown, mile marker 140 around the East 9th Street area. We've got an accident on the right-hand shoulder. And 40 East around mile marker 163, it's on the right-hand shoulder, not causing any delays. And the earlier accident, 530 South, exit 3, Sweet Home cutoff, is in the final stages of cleanup. It should start flowing southbound soon, clearing out that backup into downtown. That's your Southern Bancorp traffic. Southern Bancorp, wealth builders for everyone, now serving Little Rock. Buckle up and be safe out there. With the Arkansas Traffic Network, I'm Jay Jones.
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16: 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I'm Dr. Sanjay Gupta, helping you live a better life.
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8: Taking a look at your Southern Bancorp traffic as we wrap up our Wednesday afternoon commute. Earlier accidents downtown are clear, just the backups remain. And the earlier accident, 530 South, exit 3, Sweet Home cutoff is clear. The clearing out of the backup into downtown on 530 is happening. Be patient. That's your Southern Bancorp traffic. Southern Bancorp, wealth builders for everyone, now serving Little Rock. Buckle up and be safe out there. With the Arkansas Traffic Network, I'm Jay Jones.
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0: 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Is there anything to do in Central Arkansas this weekend? 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
5: Whether you're a student, teacher, or parent, we could all use a little extra cash at the beginning of the school year. 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
6: Happy Hump Day Night Chat. It's Jade and Tyler, and we've made it about halfway through the first week of school for a lot of students. I know this is going to continue over the next couple of weeks in August. But Tyler, I know your girlfriend has a young daughter, and my boyfriend has a young brother. We had to have a lot of conversations to prepare him to get ready for high school before he went in. And one of his number one questions was about bullying, and was Freshman Friday real? And I didn't have the heart to tell him that the first week of high school was horrible and I got bullied.